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3: And we're back for hour number two of the Dad Rock Show with me, your host Tom, right here in 88.1 FM WCWP and WXBA Brentwood. Hope you're enjoying the show so far. We're halfway through. It's the top of the hour. I think it's been pretty fun so far. It's always fun to do this show. If it wasn't, I wouldn't be here. But I am here because I'm here because it's fun. I like it. Come on. It's a good time. A splendid time is definitely guaranteed for all. Anyway, that was Humble Pie with a song called Rolling Stone from their album Rock On, their fourth album from 1971. I think it's a cover. It's a blues cover. And they, that first half is this like slow, almost menacing kind of blues thing. And then the second half, they just, burst open and just jam. And it's just great. It's a great record. It's their last album with Peter Frampton, of course, before he would leave. Well, it's their last studio album with Peter before he would leave to do a solo career. And it's a pretty great record. It's pretty great. One of my favorites from Humble Pie. Before that was some Grand Funk Railroad with Nothing Is the Same from their third album, Closer to Home, from 1970. I remember this was one of the first albums I ever had from them, mostly because I had I'm Your Captain on it. But it's a really good, just hard rock, fun album. It's just a really good record. So, what else can I say about it? I can tell you this. I always thought the gatefold of the original vinyl, which I have, is really cool. It's a shot of them, I think, from Madison Square Garden. And while it's of them on stage, you could just see, behind them, the crowd. And you can imagine, this whole venue is filled up for these guys. And they're only two albums in. And I just find that to just be so fascinating. They're, filling up these big venues with with very little out there, two records filling up whole venues. But it's a really great shot of them in action. It's a great, great, great picture of them. And then before that was Johnny Winter and, I should say, it's not just Johnny Winter, with the original version of Rock and Roll Hoochie Coo from their self-titled album from 1970. Now, I'm going to go into this for a quick second, because you're probably like, what is this? So, before Rick Derringer made it a hit in 74, Johnny Winter did this version with Rick Derringer. Johnny Winter formed a band called Johnny Winter And. And Johnny Winter And, to sum it up, is basically Johnny Winter backed by the McCoys. And Rick Derringer was in the McCoys. So you have three members of the McCoys plus Johnny Winter. So they do this Johnny Winter blues rock record, and they're just the backing band. Rick Derringer's the second guitar player with Johnny. And they make a really solid first record and a fantastic live album, by the way, which is a great record. Go listen to that album. That album is great. It's mostly covers, but it's an awesome album. But it was first done here on this album. Rick Derringer wrote it, and then he made it a hit in 73, and it was on his first solo album called All American Boy. And he worked with both Winter Brothers. He worked with Johnny and with Edgar. I'm losing it tonight. The music is good. My voice is just vanishing by the second. So, but I hope, see, look at this. And we're lost.

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Like, this is just how I am. So we can't go back and change this, and I'm not going to because I can't. So I'm just going to shut up and play some more great music for you. Here is some Deep Purple with a song. This is a fun one with a fun name. It's called Rat Bat Blue.

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3: That was, of course, some Aerosmith with Seasons of Wither right here on the Dad Rock Show with me, your host, Tom, and my voice possibly falling apart right here on 88.1 FM, WCWP and WXBA Brentwood. I think it might be better, but I might be jinxing it too, so we'll see. That's from their second album, Get Your Wings, from 1974. An album which was not a huge hit when it came out, but it has a bunch of songs that people know. Lord of the Thighs, Same Old Song and Dance, their version of Train Kept a Rollin', which is based off the Yardbirds. Just going to say it, it's technically a Yardbirds cover. I mean, it's a blues cover, but they know it from the Yardbirds. So, at least first. So, pretty solid album, I may say. I love some early Aerosmith is always great. Not to, you know, hate on them or you know, say anything bad, but like when they went more poppy with like the Geffen era stuff, I just kind of lose interest too much. This early stuff was when they were a really dangerous kind of, you know, son of Yardbirds rock and roll band. There's some great stuff. There's some really great stuff in the early Aerosmith catalog. Some great stuff. Before that was Free with Common Mortal Man from their final album, Heartbreaker, from the previous year, 1973. The band was falling apart at this point. Andy Fraser, the bass player, he left. Paul Kossoff was, you know, suffering with extreme drug addiction. So he might have, you know, he was there sometimes and all the time. They brought in John Robert Brunswick on keyboards and... oh, what's the bass player's name? He was a Japanese bass player. He was in The Faces after this. Tetsu. Yes. He was in the band as well. It was a complete disaster behind the scenes. But what came out was a record that's really great, which is shocking despite what was going on. But there's some really good songs in this album. And if you only know, like, All Right Now from Free, and you know Paul Rodgers and, you know, Simon Kirk from Bad Company, which I love me some Bad Company, go play this record. It's a really interesting record, but it's a really good record. Shows the band succeeding while also dying at the same time. I find it to be absolutely fascinating. On that note, before that was Deep Purple with Rat Bat Blue from their final, not their final album, but the final album of the original run of Mark II era Deep Purple, Who Do We Think We Are, from 1973. This lineup of the band was also imploding at this point. They were touring actually too much, like constantly. They had like no breaks. They were recording music at this point constantly. They had to rush this record, you know, out and just get it out there. And to be honest, it's not their best record. There's some really great songs, and then there's some songs that are just kind of nothing. They're just nothing. But I love this song. This song is great. There's a great sort of really super sped up keyboard part, you know, part in the middle, and it's just, it's a really good song. Woman from Tokyo is on this record. Mary Long's on this record. But there's some songs that just don't do a thing for me. And it's a shame.

because the band, at least this lineup, fell apart. And then Mark III began with Glenn Hughes and David Coverdale. And then that starts a whole new era of Deep Purple. So it's very interesting. Anyway, we're going to move on with our Beatles solo set for the show. We're going to start with a song from Ringo. This is Oh My My.

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5: 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It's always fun to do each and every week. Just put a random selection of, you know, solo tunes from each Beatle and just stick them together. Just stick them together and, you know, see what sticks. We start with Ringo with Oh My My from his Ringo LP from 1973. An album with three top 10 hits, but at least it had three pretty big hit singles. Photograph, a cover of You're 16, and then Oh My My was a hit only in America and probably a few other countries as well. And it's a great song. It's a lot of fun. It's kind of cheesy. It's about a doctor who prescribes, like, dancing and, you know, boogie-ing. It's not, you know, too serious of a song. And that's okay. It doesn't need to be. But I'm like, okay. Interesting. What an interesting idea. After that was John with Surprise, Surprise, Sweet Bird of Paradox. And it's from his Walls and Bridges LP. And it's a really good song. I've played it before. It's a great tune. But yeah, I've always loved it. It's just John having some fun. I don't know what it means. It means something interesting, I can tell you that. What, though? Couldn't tell you. But I've always enjoyed it. It used to be my favorite John solo album, but I've changed, and now it's probably Plastic Ono Band, but that's just me. After that was Paul and Wings with When the Night from his Red Rose Speedway LP from 1973. A great little kind of 50s doo-wop-ish inspired kind of a ballad from a really great record, one of my favorites. I know there are some people that are like, it's okay. And I'm like, I love it. I don't really care. It was supposed to be a double album. And there's a few different track listings out there of what it could have been. But we finally got it in the Archive Collection box set, that double album track listing, which is actually really good. I won't say it's better than the one that we got, but it's pretty interesting. It's a different experience, and that's okay. That's fun. And then after that was George with Maya Love from his album Dark Horse from 1974. One of my favorite songs from this record. It's got a groove to it. It's got this like funky R&B kind of a groove to it, but it's still pure George Harrison. It's a great, great, great tune. I hope you've enjoyed this show tonight. It's always a lot of fun. My voice was falling apart during the show, and I apologize. I fixed that by praying and doing nothing about it. I should get a cough drop, though, because I should, you know, take care of this. But I have a couple more songs for you before I sign off for the night. We have some Rush coming up, some early Rush. But before that, we have some Joe Walsh and Barnstorm. This is a song from, I guess, Joe's first solo LP called, also called Barnstorm. This is a song called Turn to Stone. I'll see you next week. Enjoy the music and have a good night, I guess. I don't know. Have a good night. Enjoy the music.

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4: 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Keep on rocking.

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3: 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Hey, what's happening, everybody? 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
0: Well, I may have the solution. 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
2: 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And first up, one of our favorite guests on Mixed Bag Radio over the years, our friend Roger McGuinn.

0: Roger McGuinn and a live version of Pete Seeger's Bells of Rumney. We'll explain that in just a second. Unless you think that Roger was playing both banjo and guitar at the same time, that's not exactly true. Through the wizardry of state-of-the-art technology, Pete Seeger is joining us from the studios of WBNR near his home in Beacon, New York. Pete.
1: He's on his 12-string.
2: On his 12-string.
0: Oh, I'm sorry.
3: Yes. No banjo. Roger, I can't tell you how proud I am to think that the song that I put together, like 40 or 50 years ago, is sung so beautifully, and how you managed to do it all.
1: Thank you so much, Pete. Well, yeah, I just want to carry the torch on for you.
0: Pete, it's funny you should say that, because I was going to ask you first off how you feel about these young whippersnappers like Roger doing your material.
3: I feel like old grandpa, and I'm very, very proud. These songs I put together, never thinking that anybody but me would ever sing them. The words were written by a man who had been a coal miner in Wales. And during the general strike of 1926, he put new words to actually an old English rhyme. It was called Oranges and Lemons Go the Bells of St. Clemens. And he made up his own Welsh version of it. And years later, he left coal mining and became a school teacher. And a little book, a volume of verse, came out. And I happened to be reading an essay by Dylan Thomas, the famous Welsh writer. And it was the chapter was Welsh Poems in the English Language. And there was these verses, and I started making up a new tune. Of course, the tune is derivative. If you analyze it, it's one more version of Twinkle, Twinkle, Little Star. You go up to the fifth note of the scale, 1, 2, 3, 4, 5. Bum, down, dee, dee, dee, dee, dee, dee, dee. That's nothing more than a different version of Twinkle, Twinkle, Little Star.
1: It's a beautiful melody, Pete.
0: Question. We knew it for years, Pete, or we called it the Bells of Rimney, but that's not accurate, is it?
3: That's how it's spelt. R-H-Y-M-N-E-Y. But there they pronounce it more like Rumney. Rumney.
0: And, you know, we should talk about the relationships between all of the people on the program today. We'll get to Jim Brown in just a minute. But, Roger, I know that Pete was an influence on you. You've told me a story about a concert that got canceled.
1: Yes, in Chicago at the Navy Pier. It must have been 1957 or 58. And I had a banjo. It was a Vega long neck banjo, which Pete had invented. And I bought one, and I had it with me at the concert. I mean, the concert was canceled, unfortunately.

0: But I went to the Navy pier not knowing that. And Pete, being the wonderful man that he is, didn't want to let anybody down who'd come to the concert. He was standing out on the loading dock of the concert hall in the back, and he was putting on an impromptu concert for all of us kids who wanted to see him. And I had my banjo with me, you know, and I talked to him briefly. I was like 16 years old, and he was wonderful. I asked him a few questions. I said, to what do you attribute your popularity? Because he was really popular, that he was filling the orchestra hall and wonderful concert halls around the country at that time. And he said, I think it's because I get people singing along with me, and they hear themselves singing, and then they like me.
1: Something like that. I don't think things have changed much in the almost half a century since.
0: No, and it was wonderful advice. I do that myself, and it works.
1: Yeah, so now you might have met that day, but your personal relationship didn't start until many years later. In fact, I also remember you telling me that at the time the Byrds did Turn, Turn, Turn, the only communication you had with Pete at that point was a letter?
0: That's right. He wrote a letter to the Byrds. He didn't know any of us individually. He said, Dear Byrds, I really like the way you perform Turn, Turn, Turn. My only musical query is, why did you not repeat the chorus? And the reason for that was for time, because back in AM radio, time was a very limited quantity, and so we had to keep records under 3 minutes. Uh-huh. And I think Turn, Turn, Turn was 3:30, which was hard
1: sure.
0: to play on the radio at that time.
2: Then Don McLean came along and sang Bye Bye America Pie, which lasted for 8 minutes.
0: And then Arlo came along with his 16-minute version of Alice's Restaurant.
1: Yeah. Pete, can you corroborate Roger's story about your feelings about the Byrds' version of Turn, Turn, Turn?
2: I was amazed by what those four voices did. They had extraordinary harmony. It really was extraordinary. Something which no classical musician would have ever tried. Great big parallel chords, one after the other. Wham, wham, wham, wham.
1: There's even a great story of how that came to be a song in the first place. Would you mind telling it yet again, Pete?
2: Well, I think the year was around 1958 or 59. I get a letter from one of my publishers. It says, Pete, can't you write another song like Goodnight Irene? I can't market these protest songs you keep writing. And I was a little angry. I jotted him a note saying, you better get yourself another songwriter. This is the only kind of song I know how to write. And I pulled these words out of my pocket. I'd jotted them down in my little pocket notebook after reading the book of Ecclesiastes in the Old Testament. And I improvised a tune on the spot and had a reel-to-reel tape recorder and sent it to the publisher. And, well, he got it to the Byrds. I don't know how he did it. But also he sent me a nice note, just what I was looking for, thanks.
0: The way I learned it, Pete, I heard you do it in concert. Just after you'd written it, because I went to all of your concerts. And then I worked with Judy Collins, and she did that on her third album, and that was my second exposure to it. And then I was working with the Byrds, and somebody asked me if I knew it, and I pulled out my guitar and came up with a slightly different arrangement of it, a couple of different chords, and that's
2: a couple of different notes too. When I sing a B, you're singing a C,
0: right?
2: And when I sing an A, you're singing a B. And when I'm singing a G, you're singing an A.
0: I hope you don't mind.
2: I ended up singing.
0: We rearranged
2: not at all.
1: Roger,
2: some of my friends said that, oh, Pete, you should stick to the way you do it. No, I say, everybody else is singing it the Byrds way. I'll sing it that way.
0: Oh, boy.
1: Ultimate compliment there.
0: Well, that is. I'm very...
1: Wasn't there a bus ride involved?
0: Yes, we were on a tour bus out in mid-America somewhere, and somebody asked me if I knew how to play Turn, Turn, Turn, and I pulled my guitar out, and I came up with the version that we did.
1: You were looking for a follow-up. Let's see. Tambourine Man had happened.
0: Right, it was after Tambourine Man. And
1: I really want to do got a little bit scuttled by the
0: Sonny and Cher version.
1: Right. So you were looking for a
0: Bob new came and said, you know, you let me down, man. After All I Really Want to Do.
1: That's very funny.
0: That was funny.
1: The night of the Kennedy Center honors, Roger did it completely solo on that beautiful stage, directly to you up there in the balcony, Pete. Is it possible

0: to do it as a interstate duet on the show
1: yeah,
0: today?
1: Yeah, I'd have to change the key because
2: no.
1: I did it in this
2: no.
1: this key, but this is where
2: you
1: you're...
2: do it in the key you want to. I'll just listen to it.
1: Okay, well, no, you can play along because it'll be in the same key that the Bells of Rumney was in. So,
2: oh, really?
1: Yeah.

0: I said at the top of the program that there would be historic elements today. You just heard one of them, a long-distance duet by Pete Seeger and Roger McGuinn of Turn, Turn, Turn. Here's another one. Mixed Bag Radio is proud to be the inaugural broadcast from the newly renovated Ralph Guild Radio Studio at the Paley Center for Media, formerly the Museum of Television and Radio. Pete Fornital, I'll be back with more after this.
1: Are you dazed and confused, feeling uptight on a Sunday night, thinking it's too late to rock? Good news, WCWP people. The Rock and Roll Circus says the cure you're thinking of. I'm KG Lee, the host of the Rock and Roll Circus, now coming at you at 9 p.m. Eastern on Sunday nights for 2 hours of music and stories inspired by the iconic issues of Circus Magazine, published from 1966 to 2006. 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
1: Pete Fornital back with you on Mixed Bag Radio with my guest today, Richie Havens. Richie, I mentioned that the new CD is called Nobody Left to Crown, and once again, your timing is impeccable. The song selection on here is so reflective of things that have been going on and will continue to be going on in the foreseeable future. I'm wondering if you just let the universe take care of that for you, or if there's a more defined way of doing it.
2: That's the way it happens, the first, what you said. Because when I was in Greenwich Village back in the beginning, I was coming from Brooklyn in 1958 and going to Greenwich Village and feeling like this is where I really should be. And I drew portraits on the street, and I also read poetry at the Gaslight at that time. And I had left the doo-wop kind of career for 20 years, almost 20 years, for 15 years of my life. I sang with four guys and did the doo-wop thing in Brooklyn. And when that all went away and the world began to take its next step from the 50s to the 60s, there were songs that I heard that changed my life. Personally, and at that point I decided I'm never going to sit down and write a song again. I'm never going to do that, because I just heard songs that are the real songs. I mean, we've been sitting around singing songs that we want to make up in the 50s. You know, I want that Cadillac, you know. And then that girl in the back. No, we don't. I heard, Freddie Neal, I used to sit in the audience and sing his songs, and Dino Valenti as well. And those were two guys that actually really created the platform that I have to work from. Freddie came over to me one day and he said, "Richie, you know, you've been singing my songs for about 6 weeks now from the audience in harmony, no less. You know, take this guitar home and learn how to play it, and then you come back here and sing it yourself." I didn't know how to tune the darn thing, so I tuned it my way, because I knew the lyrics and the melody, so all I had to do was find the three chords that went with it, and I was back there in 3 days, ready to sing the six songs. And the first thing he says to me when he walks up, "Oh, I knew it, you're really after my job, aren't you?" I said, no, I'm waiting for you to employ me, you know. Well, so we can sing together. I really learned so much from him.
1: There are a couple of songs on here that you've revisited from earlier in your career. What motivates you to do that? What motivates you to go back into your now vast catalog and bring something back out into the spotlight like Nobody Left to Crown?
2: Very good question. Very good question. I went back because I found out that I had been putting something together that needed two links. And I went back to get them instead of pushing myself to try to find sing it something or like that, because they turned out to really be the links that kind of hold the album together. Mm-hmm. It's songs, and part of getting the right feeling is also knowing what song's going to follow the next on an album.
1: Right.
2: And I think that's what I know how to do very well, is to visually, in terms of visual parts of the songs, you can see certain parts of the song as a film almost. Mm-hmm. which happens to me, and I said, you know, I don't want to be pushed to write another song. And I don't want the door closed to it coming to me from somewhere. It just happens to be I wrote those
1: right,
2: earlier,
1: right.
2: You know. Yeah. And it worked in terms of my sense of the connections between songs.
1: The song we're going to hear next is the title song from the new CD, Richie, Nobody Left to Crown. And there are some lyrics in here that are a little bit angry, a little bit critical. Why don't we listen to it from the CD and see if what happened in the last 24 hours has leavened those feelings at all on Mixed Bag Radio.

0: That's Richie Havens and the title track from his brand new CD, Nobody Left to Crown. You know, I could see both sides of that coin. I could see that that some of the criticism might have been leavened, but you know there'll be...
1: I think it's giving I look at it as it's giving information and it's taking information. It's like for those of you who want perfection, it's not a long way to go, but the long word is in there. And it says then, you know, you just might have to do this or this to get there. And the next verse is the question, what if politicians were all good guys? Can we see that picture? You know, and we wish they all were. But without singing it, without the guitar, I can't sing the words. But it was trying to say, you know, that there is a place where everything could change very easily. If we put something up that everyone can see at the same time, everyone connects at the same time. So it's like, what if all the politicians were all good guys? All of the things that we need, would they be taken care of anyway?
0: Right.
1: What do we think they would do? Like, go home? Do you know, think about that. If it wasn't going to happen, it wasn't going to be nice about it, then that's another story. But I think what it comes down to is, in the end, it says, what if they gave an election and nobody came?
0: Richie, you've been a guest so many times on this program, and as much as I know about you, I always try and dig up for a new visit, new things to ask you. And in reading about you the last few days, a couple of names came up that we've never discussed before, and I just want off the top of your head impressions of what these people meant to you personally or professionally. What about the Dalai Lama? You crossed paths under what circumstances?
1: My daughter cooked for the monks up in Woodstock on top of the mountain for about 6 or 7 years, and went to Tibet, you know, at the foot of the hills, and stayed there for a couple of years.
0: But you crossed paths with the man himself, yes?
1: Yes.
0: What were the circumstances?
1: We were trying to get information out to different people as to what is really going on in Tibet, and it was done. It was put together by lawyers for Tibet. It's a group of lawyers that are with the Dalai Lama and helping him to get the right answers to the questions he needed.
0: You performed?
1: Yes, I did.
0: Do you recall? Is there something you can share with us from that performance?
1: That was a Jackson Brown song, "Lives in the Balance,"
0: which is on.
1: Yeah, that's the other one. There was those two songs that put it together.
0: Wow, is that one you could do for us?
1: I can try.
0: All right, let's try.
1: Okay.

0: Richie Havens accompanied by Walter Parks, a live version of Jackson Browne's Lives in the Balance. You can find it on his latest CD, Nobody Left to Crown. Pete Fornatale on Mixed Bag Radio. More with Richie right after this.
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0: Pete Fornatale back with you on Mixed Bag Radio with my guest, Richie Havens. Mm-hmm. There are two attitudes that I've run into about a signature song. There are some who feel that it's a kind of an albatross that they have to carry with them wherever they go, whatever they do. And then there are others who see it as one of the greatest gifts that you could be given.

0: Tony Bennett said to me that that I left my heart in San Francisco made him a citizen of the world.
1: Yes, yes.
0: What's your feeling about freedom?
1: Well, my feeling is that if freedom is one thing, being without is another. You know, it's freedom and then being without, you know, your mother. A motherless child is the relationship on this side, and freedom became the relation, the balancing part on the other side. Mm-hmm. And freedom both. The thing that happened to me there was it was from my past. I got in this little bubble helicopter with two other guys and the driver who was a farmer from down the road. And he had this glass bubble thing. And then I get in and we got two other conga drums and two guitars in this glass bubble. We had the least instrument. So when they flew us over there and we unpacked, they said, would you go and pick up some more? The guy says, I can't move this kind of stuff in this cell. I'm going home. And he left. He left. So me and Tim Harden were the only two people there that could go on stage. And that and so it happened that I sang my 40 minutes and then I was asked to do four more songs and I said, no problem. Well, 2 hours and 45 minutes later, I'm going, I don't have another song to sing. I sang everything I knew. Please don't ask me as I go out toward the back of the stage, please don't ask me for another song. I don't have one, you know. And I got there and I go, one more song. So I went on stage. That long intro you hear is me stalling to figure out, what am I going to sing? So freedom got the spotlight for that part of the song.
0: And has ever since. I'm told you can't do a show without doing it. They follow you into the parking lot.
1: Well, that's a good one, because that's the only one. And I'll never forget that. You know, I did. It was a folk festival in I think it was Kent State, actually. And I did my time. And at that point, I didn't usually have to sing it, you know, in my mind. That wasn't a have to. It's just how I would like to end the set, at least. And so what happened was, there was 40 minutes, I did them, and that was the end of my part. And then we all left out of the dressing room and then into the car. And when we got out to go into the car, there were about 300 kids standing there going, you didn't sing freedom. I go, oh, yes, I did. Pull out my guitar. Yes, I did. I didn't even get away with it then. Not that I was trying to get away from it, but I couldn't get away from it. And it's still the same energy to me. You know, I mean, you know, I can tell when Sesame Street comes on because all these little kids go, Richie, you know, and their mother's going, who is that? It's like, who is that? You know, the kids know. The teenagers find out every year about this movie, and you know, and that's what keeps it going.
0: And these anniversaries focus attention on it too. Joni's anthem about the festival, a hit for Crosby, Stills, Nash and Young. Her own version of it is sublime. You didn't get around to approaching it for 35 years.
1: Yeah, and I was listening to it the whole time. I was, you know.
0: I'm wondering what made you, let me see, I have it down here. I had it in a specific way. You didn't get around to recording the Joni Mitchell song. Why didn't you cover it earlier, and how did you finally find your way into it on that album a couple of years ago?
1: Well, you know, I felt that there had to be some simple story of our times. That song describes very much our dreams and our times. Our times, when I say that, I mean, it talks about, it's very much like someone who, well, Bob Dylan, for instance, who, when he writes something that you could sit down and watch in your brain. You can watch what he writes, and she's a detailed person like that. So she gave us the backbone and the decal for what this part of time had offered all of us back, you know, like, hey, you know, we can go back. Mm-hmm. We can go back, and there's something there, you know. It's not even if the museum wasn't there, there's something there, you know. And that's what you get to enjoy. You get to stand on top of that hill and look down that hill.
0: Yes.
1: And you go, whew.
0: Yes. Yes.
1: This is amazing, you know. I talk to a lot of people about the fact that there was a line. If you look at on any picture of the whole audience, the line that is up on top in the back is a straight line. And it was because they were on a road. And they were the last people you could see from down in the valley. Mm. So a straight line.
0: Yeah.
1: What people didn't know is that there were people on the other half those hills behind the road
0: other side.
1: That had all of these people the same amount, just about, and they didn't even move. They heard that they were 25 miles away from the speaker, and they couldn't see the stage because they were going down the other slope on the other side. And it's just
0: phenomenal.
1: Something, and you know what Bethel means.
0: A holy place.
1: Yes.
0: Holy, isn't that something? Yeah. I mean...
1: That didn't get there like
0: no
1: that.
0: There's no such thing as coincidence.
1: No, there isn't. It's all planned, I'm telling you.
0: Let us mark this 40th anniversary with Richie's version from the Grace of the Sun CD on Mixed Bag Radio.

0: That's Richie Havens. He finally got around to recording Joni Mitchell's Woodstock on his 2004 CD, Grace of the Sun. But the one we're talking about today is the new one, Nobody Left to Crown. There's a little piece of nostalgia with this, Richie, that I meant to mention earlier, which is seeing the old Verve Forecast logo exactly as it was.
1: Isn't that weird?
0: I mean, talk about full circle. How did that come about?
1: Well, actually, I did the CD with Polydor France, and they have the label Verve. They had the as a jazz label, and so the part of the company that worked with me, one of the distributors who worked with me through Polydor France, that's basically how it came about. Is that it never left? It's never left.
0: It is a terrific CD. Nobody Left to Crown on Verve Forecast. Is there something from it that you could wrap up this visit?
1: We all know now.
0: Sounds like the right one.

And that just about does it for this edition of Mixed Bag Radio. My thanks to Richie Havens for being our guest. Thanks also to Matt Billy, Linda Fetter, and Chris Hall. Special thanks this week to Walter Parks and XM Studios in New York City. 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

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I'm the only

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1: 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Ranging from the 50s to today, we play many songs you've probably never heard before. 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

0: Thank you, everybody. We appreciate this chance to play new songs in front of y'all. It's our last show here tonight. And we've been here for 2 days, and it's been real good. I'd like to thank the Catalyst for letting us come in here like this. I'd like to thank our crew for setting us up and everything here. I will play some music for you now.
1: 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The music will be right back after these messages from, let me see here, us. 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
1: Will he offer me his mouth?
0: Yes.
1: Will he offer me his teeth?
0: Yes.
1: Will he offer me his jaws?
0: Yes.
1: Will he offer me his hunger?
0: Yes.
1: Again, will he offer me his hunger?
0: Yes.
1: And will he starve without me?
0: Yes.
1: And does he love me?
0: Yes.
1: Yes.
0: On a hot summer night, would you offer your throat to the wolf with the red roses?
1: Yes.
0: I bet you say that to all the boys.

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0: This is a special update from your friends at WCWP. It appears that we've somehow run out of music. 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
5: 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We've been doing it for the past 26 years. 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
5: I just wrote this one, so... I hope I can read it from over here. You know, around this country, there's been an awful lot of hard times, and a lot of farmers and a lot of people that, working people, lost a lot. Here's a song for those people.

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5: 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Yeah.

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0: 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I'm Jeff Kroll.
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0: This is a special update from your friends at WCWP. It appears that we've somehow run out of music. Efforts to find more music are currently underway, but rest assured, there will be no repeats. 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
1: 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Ranging from the 50s to today, we play many songs you've probably never heard before. 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
4: 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I'm your host, Avery Kochikas, every Thursday from 1 to 3 p.m. on WCWP 88.1 FM. Today, the theme is Let Down. We have a new theme every week, and that's the theme this week. Letting yourself down, letting someone else down, getting let down by other people. And this first song that I have for you today is Always Let You Down by Bill Murray, featuring A Day to Remember.

All right, that was Bill Murray and A Day to Remember with Always Let You Down. This next one is called A Four-Letter Lesson in Letdown by Stars Are Falling. I don't really know what they're saying. In fact, one of the lyrics in the song says, I can't make out half the words on this record. And when you go to look up the lyrics, only half of the lyrics are there. So I don't know. You guys tell me if you can make out the words on this song. DM me on Instagram at Avery Cochikas, along with any song suggestions you might have for future episodes.

That was Let You Down by Halfway Down. That's got to be in my top three songs for this playlist today. I really love that one. He's just so self-aware in that song, saying, don't give me another chance, I promise I'll let you down. And honestly, sometimes that can be so relatable, and sometimes that can also just be the most heart-wrenching thing to hear from another person. But regardless, the emotion in that song just really hits and cuts deep. That was Let You Down by Halfway Down. This next one is Rose by Telltale.

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1: That was Rose by Telltale, and I really love that song too. Just saying I'm a red flag through a rose lens, I love that line so much. But we're going to take a quick break. We're going to come right back with some Reliant K, but stick around for that, and I'll see you soon.
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1: Thank you so much for sticking around. This next one is I So Hate Consequences by Reliant K.

That was Let Me Down by Oliver Tree featuring Blink 182. The one before that was Let Down by This Providence. Now we're listening to Swim Down by Moose Blood.

0: That was Swim Down by Moose Blood. We're going to take a break. We're coming right back with Some Way, Somehow by Dreamers.
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0: All right, thanks for sticking around. This is Some Way, Somehow by Dreamers.

That was Let You Down by 222 Feral, and we are listening to Everything Is Emo on 88.1 FM WCWP. I'm your host every Thursday from 1 to 3 p.m., and I have a new theme every week. This week, the theme is Let Down. Letting me down, letting you down, letting myself down. Lots of Let Down themes going on, so this is Let You Down by Seether. Thanks for tuning in.

That's Let You Down by Seether, and they are playing at Jones Beach on Monday. I'm going to see them. I'm excited. I'm looking forward to that. This next one, Let You Down by 3 Days Grace. So I hope you guys like that. I know we got a lot of 3 Days Grace fans listening.

0: That was On My Own by Seosin. We're going to take a teeny tiny little break and come right back with some Sleeping with Sirens.
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I love that song so much. That one's a classic. 70 times 7 by Brand New. That's off of what I think is my favorite album. Maybe, like, besides MCR. I think I've been calling this my favorite album because, like, MCR to me just has no skip, so it doesn't count. But this is from Your Favorite Weapon by Brand New. I really love that album. This next one is by Real Friends, Tell Me You're Sorry.

I've always loved that one so much. Tell Me You're Sorry by Real Friends. That one really just cuts deep. This next one, Tangled in the Great Escape by Pierce the Veil featuring Jason Butler.

0: That was Jason Butler, featured on Tangled in the Great Escape by Pierce the Veil. Thank you guys so much for tuning in. We're taking another break. We're going until 3, so don't go anywhere. We're coming right back with some balance and composure. Once again, you're listening to Everything is Emo on WCWP 88.1 FM.
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Get Bummed Out by Remember Sports. I really love that song. They also have an acoustic version of it that I love, but I decided to play this one because it was just a little bit more emo, a little bit more rocky. I know it's more indie rock, but it's kind of like Midwest emo at the same time. This next one's not really going to be emo at all. People would call it emo country, but this is for real villain music in a country style. This is Let You Down by Zach Bryan.

0: That was I'll Let You Down by Frank Iero of My Chemical Romance. We're going to take another little break and come right back with some more bangers.
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3: 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Will I wake
0: up someday? Thanks for staying. This next one is Let Me Down by Tired Radio. Again, you're listening to Everything is Emo on WCWP 88.1 FM. I'm your host, Avery Kochikis, every Thursday from 1 to 3.

Movements with Failure. They just released their new album last week. You guys should check them out. This next one, we're going to play Bedlocked and their song Let Me Down.

This is Let You Down by Stomach Book. This is the second Stomach Book song that I've ever heard, and I just really love them because they like perfectly embody and encapsulate the feeling of anxiety that they seem to always be singing about. And it just, it fits so well, you know, this whole theme, letting someone down, letting yourself down, getting let down. The song feels like that very much so. And we're gonna play it out with this song, so I hope you guys are enjoying it. But again, you're listening to WCWP 88.1 FM. My show is Everything is Emo every Thursday from 1 to 3 p.m. And I'm your host, Avery Kochikis, every week. And you can check me out on Instagram, where you can DM me any song suggestions at Avery Kochikis. That is at Avery, C-O-C-H-I-K-A-S.

0: This has been Everything is Emo. I hope you guys have a great week. I'll see you next time.
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5: 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And there's a song for every mood and moment. On this edition of Rock Elixir, we are throwing it back to 1983. It's David Bowie with Modern Love.

I'll always sing Weird Al's version to that. I lost on Jeopardy, baby. Have you ever dropped a soda can but then tapped on it before opening it to keep it from exploding? It turns out it probably doesn't make much of a difference. The best way to avoid a fizzy mess is simple. Let the can sit for a few minutes and then open it slowly. It's Duran Duran with The Reflex.

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John Cougar Mellencamp with Authority Song, Culture Club with Karma Chameleon, and Eurythmics with Sweet Dreams Are Made of This. 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Raiders of the Lost Ark and Die Hard also made the list, as they should. It's Talking Heads with Burning Down the House.

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Huey Lewis in the news with the Heart of Rock and Roll, Billy Joel with Uptown Girl, and Madness with Our House. You know, it's not sitting right in my spirit that Dolly Parton is no longer with us. However, we'll always have the memories, the music, and all the charitable work that she's done in her life. It's Dolly Parton and Kenny Rogers with Islands in the Stream.

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Motley Crue with Shout at the Devil, U2 with New Year's Day, and Paul McCartney with Michael Jackson with Say, Say, Say. 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
3: Bob Dylan, one of our culture's most influential and groundbreaking artists. 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

Billy Idol with Eyes Without a Face, Metallica with Seek and Destroy, and Def Leppard with Photograph. The long wait for the next Grand Theft Auto game might be coming to an end, but there could be an additional challenge for players to contend with. According to GTA 6 leaks, players may be required to refuel their cars. I mean, I know that's good for realism, but it could get really annoying. Naked Eyes with Always Something There to Remind Me.

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Another legend we've lost this year, Bonnie Tyler, Total Eclipse of the Heart on Rock Elixir.

Love that one. Violent Femmes with Add It Up and Elton John with I'm Still Standing. My name's Jamie. Thanks for listening to Rock Elixir. Take care, be safe, stay golden, and I'll be chatting with you soon. It's Stevie Nicks with Stand Back.

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4: Where were you when these songs were playing for the first time? Or if you weren't around yet, do you know what was happening in our country at this time? Welcome to Rockin' History. I'm your host, Cindy Schwartz, and for the next hour, we'll be taking a look back to see and hear how music reflects the times or whether the times are inspired by the music. This is Rockin' History. Today on Rockin' History, we take a look at the 1970 Kent State tragedy and the music that reflects this time.

Since Soldiers and Nixon coming, we're finally on our own. This summer, I hear the drumming, four dead in Ohio. Soldiers are cutting us down. What if you knew her and found her dead on the ground? How can you run when you know? Four dead in Ohio. Welcome to Rockin' History. I'm Cindy Schwartz, your host, and I thank you so much for joining us today for a very important discussion. We just heard the iconic 1970 protest anthem, Ohio, by Crosby, Stills, Nash, and Young, recorded May the 21st, 1970, 17 days after four students were killed at Kent State University in Kent, Ohio, by Ohio National Guardsmen who were brought in by the governor of Ohio to combat a student anti-Vietnam War demonstration that took place on that campus on May the 4th, 1970. This was the first time a student had been slain in an anti-war demonstration in United States history. And it wasn't just one student, it was four. 67 shots in 13 seconds. Four students lay dead afterwards and nine were wounded. Why and how could this have occurred? Lots of controversy. Were the guardsmen justified in firing on a crowd of almost 3,000 students on the campus of Kent State by claiming they feared for their lives and that it was a case of self-defense? Or was this simply a murder? Students were unarmed, screaming, yes, shouting, throwing rocks at guardsmen after they were told to disperse. But they were unarmed. The Ohio National Guard carried deadly M1 military rifles, and some historians argue this was a watershed moment in American history, paving the way for the polarization of American politics that we see today. We'll explore that as we move through our show today as well. This event is often called the Kent State Tragedy, and some also refer to it as the Kent State Massacre. We leave that up to you. But certainly, like we like to do on all of our shows, we need some backstory here. We've had tragedies and massacres in our past in this country before, sadly. 1770 Boston Massacre, almost exactly 200 years later, is the Kent State Tragedy. 1886 Haymarket Square Riot, a labor riot at that point. 9/11, Columbine school shooting in 1999, Virginia Tech shooting in 2007, Sandy Hook, 2012, Parkland Stoneman Douglas High School shooting, 2018. Before that as well, Oklahoma City bombing, 1995, and Kent State in 1970, which is the subject of today's show. So April the 30th, 1970, which was a Thursday, President Richard Nixon at the time surprised Americans with an announcement that the United States had invaded Cambodia, the neighboring country to South Vietnam, after promising to end the Vietnam War. He actually widened that war. And as a result, the explosion of college campuses throughout the United States protesting this presidential action. The campus of Kent State was no different. And there will be 3 days of protests. And on the fourth day of protest, on the fourth day, four students will die. What transpired on these 3 days before that? And what happened on May the 4th when four students died? Stay with us as we unravel this story and play protest music that was being played at the same time that this was happening. You're on Rockin' History, 88.1 FM, LIU Public Radio.

0: We just heard the Beach Boys singing Student Demonstration Time, recorded just 11 days after four students were killed at Kent State University in Ohio during an anti-Vietnam War demonstration on May the 4th, 1970. Perfect song for today's discussion. Lots of historical references in that song. Berkeley Free Speech Movement, People's Park, Kent State, and Jackson State killings. And prior to that, we heard Edwin Starr's version of War, which was originally written for the Temptations, certainly an iconic anti-war anthem in and of itself. So we're here today on Rockin' History, unwrapping the events that led to the killing of four students at Kent State on May the 4th, 1970. And sadly, this event, although mentioned, of course, in schools, often comes at the end of the year of a study of American history. And sometimes, because of curriculum challenges, everybody goes a little too fast. So we want to dive in so that we really understand what happened. Remember, President Nixon promised to end the war in Vietnam when he was elected in 1968. He also promised to bring law and order to the nation after all of the tumultuous protests of civil rights and anti-war protests in this country towards the late 60s. And in 1970, while some troops were beginning to leave Vietnam, he widened the war with his invasion of neighboring Cambodia, claiming on TV on a Thursday, April the 30th, that Cambodia was the headquarters of the Viet Cong and that they had been using Cambodia as a sanctuary. So this justified the United States invading Cambodia. Well, the next day, American college campuses exploded with anti-war protests. In downtown Kent, Ohio, that night, there were clashes between police and students, and maybe outsiders. That's never been confirmed, though. Bonfires were built in the streets, cars stopped by protesters, police cars hit by bottles, some store windows broken. Entire Kent police force was put out there, and the Kent mayor declared a state of emergency and called the Ohio governor, James Rhodes, for assistance. The mayor will order all the bars closed, and that causes even more chaos. The police will use tear gas. And the next day, on Saturday, May the 2nd, the mayor meets with other city officials and a rep from the Ohio National Guard. By 5 p.m., the mayor, who's really scared of outside revolutionaries coming in, officially requests help from the Ohio National Guard. And by 10 p.m. that night, Saturday night, the Ohio National Guard arrives in Kent. And it was definitely a tumultuous scene. So the wooden ROTC building adjacent to the commons at Kent State University is set on fire by whom we don't know, but it's burned to the ground. Looks like the protesters are responsible. Some students are cheering. They tried to interfere with the fire department. There's lots of evening confrontations between the guardsmen and the protesters, lots of tear gas being used, numerous arrests. And by Sunday the 3rd, almost 1,000 Ohio National Guardsmen are on campus. Looked like a military war zone on Kent State. Warm and sunny day by Sunday. Some students even talked amicably with some guardsmen, but we know that the governor of Ohio is clearly upset with what is going on at Kent State University. I hope you will stay with us to find out what happened on the next day, on May the 4th, 1970, or on Rockin' History at 88.1 FM, LIU Public Radio. Please don't go away.
1: 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Ranging from the 50s to today, we play many songs you've probably never heard before. 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
4: I just wanted to get away.
5: After an experience like this, what recommendations would you have for other young people your age as far as taking part or doing what you did?
4: Well, I don't want it to happen again, so, you know, I don't think there will be anything like that again. Just, you know, it's not all the kids' fault, neither. It's the parents. You have to get together, you know. You have to understand each other. You have to talk, sit down and talk, and that's what most people don't do.

we just heard Get Together by the Youngbloods, released in 1967 and then re-released in 1969. And such an important song for today's discussion because the message is clear what young people are thinking. It says, come on, people, now smile on your brother. Everybody get together and try to love one another right now. This is the time of the Kent State tragedy when four students will be killed by the Ohio National Guard because of their demonstrations against the Vietnam War and the widening of the war into Cambodia. And so this is a very important song for that. In addition, I thought it was important to add the words of a young lady who was a student at Kent State at that time. So we started off the set with her words, and she pleads. And she says, and I quote, parents and kids have to talk. It's just not the kids' fault, she said. You have to sit down and talk, and that's what most people don't do. So, of course, this is the time of the generation gap. That was the coined phrase during the late 60s, early 70s, when young people kept saying, don't trust anyone over 30. Young people don't trust the older generation, and the older generation doesn't trust the younger generation. They don't understand this anti-war, anti-materialism, counterculture belief, and the fact that the younger generation isn't interested in sacrificing for their country. So this is really the dilemma we find ourselves in. So as we said on the other side, we would lead you to this fateful day on Monday, May the 4th, 1970, after numerous days, about 3 days of tumultuous protesting going on in Kent, Ohio. So here's what happened on May the 4th. Students decided that there would be an anti-war rally at 12 noon on the Commons. They're also very upset that the National Guard is there, the Ohio National Guard. So the rally becomes a lot about that too. University officials claim that the rally is prohibited, and they send out about 12,000 leaflets telling the students that the rally is banned. Now, 100 Ohio Guardsmen are standing by a burnt ROTC building on the morning of May the 4th. They've got their M1 military rifles. They are loaded. And students will later say that they had no idea that real bullets were in the rifles. They would have never thought that soldiers would come to their campus with loaded rifles. By 12 noon, approximately 3,000 people were on the Commons. 500 or so people were around a victory bell. And that was kind of like at the center, and they were the strongest protesters. Outside of that, about 1,000 cheerleaders. And then on the outside of the perimeter of the demonstration, about 1,500 spectators. So most agree that this Monday protest was more about the National Guard being there, as I said, rather than an anti-war rally. But of course, they're both intertwined. Just before 12 noon, the general of the Ohio National Guard, Canterbury, leader of this National Guard, decides to order the demonstrators to disperse. A Kent State police officer uses a bullhorn telling the protesters to disperse, but the announcement has absolutely no effect. An officer gets in the Jeep with several guardsmen, and they drive across the Commons telling the protesters the rally was banned and that they must disperse. Students respond by shouting and throwing rocks. I'd like you to stay with us so you can hear what happens next. You're on Rockin' History at 88.1 FM, LIU Public Radio. Please stay just where you are.

shrewd. I think I'm almost choking from the smell of stale perfume. And that cigarette you're smoking, I'm scaring you to death.

0: Welcome back to Rockin' History. We just heard the Jefferson Airplane with a very interesting song you may not have heard before. It's called Diana Part 2 from their 1971 album Sunfighter. And in that song, they sing, and I quote, "What do you feel as you cut down your children now? You leave them dying in the grass in the sun." This song was inspired by the Kent State tragedy and the killing of four students in 1970 at Kent State University by the Ohio National Guard. It was an anti-war rally. And prior to that, we heard Bad Mood Rising with Creedence Clearwater Revival, singing that at Woodstock, which actually people don't realize that they were there because their singing and their songs never made it to the Woodstock album or the movie, but they were there. And prior to that, we heard Three Dog Night with Mama Told Me Not to Come. Both songs coming out at the same time, 1970, of the Kent State tragedy. Mama Told Me Not to Come, about a young man who was sorry he went to a party that's filled with drugs, and Bad Moon Rising with premonitions about the dark times ahead. When they sing, "Don't go out tonight, it's bound to take your life. There's a bad moon on the rise." And of course, that refers to all of the tumult going on and the anti-war protests that are happening at that time. So I want to just mention before we move on to that fateful day on May the 4th, that when they were announcing to the students, as we said on the other side, to disperse, and the general of the Ohio National Guard is traveling in a Jeep with Ohio National Guardsmen and Kent State Police, we know that the Jeep is going through the commons areas screaming for students to leave. But we also know that the general will then order his men to, quote, load and lock their weapons. That's interesting. Load and lock their weapons. So here's what happened. He orders that, and then the guardsmen begin to march across the commons to disperse the rally. They're marching on foot, and tear gas is being used as they do this. The protesters, the student protesters, will move up a steep hill called Blanket Hill, and then they will go down the other side of the hill near Prentice Hall, which is a parking lot outside of a student building. And adjoining that is a practice football field. Well, most of the guardsmen were following the students up this hill and down into this parking lot on the other side. And then they felt kind of closed in. So the guards will come back out of this area. Now, the Kent State University website today says that several guardsmen could be seen huddling together at this point, and some guards knelt and pointed their guns, but no weapons were fired. Then the guards move backwards up Blanket Hill, and they get to the top of Blanket Hill, and 28 of the more than 70 guardsmen turn around and suddenly fire their rifles and pistols. Many guards fired into the air or onto the ground, but a small portion of these guardsmen fired directly into the crowd. Altogether, between 61 and 67 shots were fired in 13 seconds. Jeffrey Miller, Allison Krauss, William Schroeder, and Sandra Schuer were instantly killed, and 9 other students were wounded. We want to talk at length about who these students were, what happened after that, and what was the response of the nation and the president as we talk more about Kent State. 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I hope you'll stay with us.
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From the album Number 5, the Steve Miller Band singing Jackson Kent Blues comes out in 1970. And actually in that song, Steve Miller is referencing what happened just 11 days after the Kent State tragedy, when two additional students were killed at an anti-war demonstration at Jackson State College in Mississippi. Now, we were talking on the other side what happened on that fateful day of May the 4th, 1970. Well, we know 67 shots are fired by the Ohio National Guardsmen at Kent State University. And this takes place over 13 seconds. Four students will lay dead, nine more injured. Two of the dead students were protesters. Two were not. They were walking to class. To justify their actions, the guards claimed that a sniper had been shooting at them, but no one ever saw or heard fire from a sniper. Yes, the protesters were throwing rocks and shouting at the guardsmen, but they were still unarmed, while the guardsmen had M1 military rifles and pistols. The students had, yes, been giving fiery anti-war and anti-guardsmen speeches, calling cops pigs, lots of anti-Nixon speeches. A copy of the Constitution was buried. Students felt that the Constitution had been murdered because Congress had never formally declared war in Vietnam. We know the iconic photo of the Kent State tragedy was taken by 20-year-old Kent State student at the time and journalism major John Philo. And it shows runaway 14-year-old Mary Vecchio screaming with rage as she kneels over Jeffrey Miller's dead body. Newsweek magazine ran that photo. John Philo will win the Pulitzer Prize for that. But the question remains, why did the guards fire? Now, General Canterbury said their lives were in danger. It was self-defense. He claimed students threw slabs of concrete in addition to rocks. And in a 2005 NPR story, a lieutenant of the National Guardsmen says, and I quote, "We were surrounded and outnumbered 10 to 1. You should have seen those animals. They were trying to take our rifles away." Even later, Nixon, President Nixon, had been heard on tape referring to student protesters around the country, not just at Kent State, as, and I quote, "bums blowing up campuses." Now, a Gallup poll taken right after the shootings found that 58% of Americans, those polled, blamed the students for the deaths at Kent State, while only 11% blamed the National Guard. And that would fit right in with President Nixon and his silent majority, you know, Americans who supported his law and order approach to the protests. So we also know that blue-collar workers at the time were very angry about the Vietnam War, just like the students were, but they had little empathy for college students, they felt, who had never really known sacrifice. So that was their anger that was directed towards the students. Coming up in our legacy portion of the show, we'll talk about lingering unanswered questions, Nixon's response, and the Kent State University situation of today. So I do hope that you will stay with us on Rockin' History, because this deep dive into Kent State and the tragedy has implications even for today, because many have argued that the divisiveness that came out of this time is something that polarized our politics and has stayed with us to the current day. So you're on Rockin' History at 88.1 FM, LIU Public Radio. I do hope you won't go away.

Welcome back to Rockin' History. We just heard Bill Withers with his cover of the Beatles song Let It Be from his 1971 album Just As I Am. And prior to that, George Harrison singing What a Pity from his 1970 album All Things Must Pass. Both songs important as we slide into the legacy portion of our show now. Isn't it a pity? Now, isn't it a shame how we break each other's hearts and cause each other pain? Harrison sings. The words are so appropriate for our talk on the Kent State tragedy and the aftermath. And of course, in the end, as the Beatles and Bill Withers sing in Let It Be, and in the end, when the brokenhearted people living in the world agree, there will be an answer. Let it be. So can it be that we can let it be after Kent State? Well, there's a lot of lingering questions that have gone unanswered. Here are a few. Who was responsible for the burning down of the ROTC building? Were there outside agitators like the governor and even President Nixon thought there were? They could have been blamed for this tragedy and the onus would not have been on the National Guardsmen. Should the National Guard have been called to the campus in the first place? Was that just too provocative? Couldn't the state police have handled this? Did the Kent State Administration handle things appropriately by turning over control of this event essentially to the Ohio National Guardsmen? Could the shootings have been avoided if the rally had not been banned? Did banning this rally violate the students' First Amendment rights to free speech and assembly? Did the guardsmen conspire to shoot students when they had huddled together just before the shootings occurred? Were they really acting in self-defense? And who ultimately is responsible then for what happened? Well, right after the shootings, 4 million students nationwide protested. Eventually, the United States' full withdrawal of troops from Vietnam in 1975 calmed protests. Students on campuses nationwide were ultimately granted more rights and input into decision-making. That's a monumental change. The 26th Amendment was passed in 1971 after this, lowered the voting age from 21 to 18 and gave students an opportunity to truly participate in the democratic process. And ultimately, in 1970, right after this, an independent Scranton Commission report said the indiscriminate firing of rifles into a crowd of students and the deaths that followed were unnecessary, unwarranted, and inexcusable. So what happened to the National Guardsmen themselves? They were all acquitted in trials. Finally, in 1979, an out-of-court settlement, including a statement signed by 28 defendants and a monetary settlement of $675,000 to be given to the wounded students and parents of the students killed, paid for by the state of Ohio, instead of the guardsmen themselves, put an end to this case. For some, there was closure. For some, there were not. A 1990 memorial dedicated on campus and a formal apology was given by the Ohio governor in 1990, Dick Celeste. Recently, a 50th anniversary to commemorate the lives lost at Kent State had to be done virtually because of the 2020 COVID-19 pandemic. But certainly that is something you could check out on the Kent State website. I thank you so much for joining us here today on Rockin' History for an important look at the 1970 Kent State tragedy. I hope you'll join us often as we pair the music of our times with the events of our times. You've been on 88.1 FM, LIU Public Radio. I wish you a beautiful day and great, great peace in your life.

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3: 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I'm Jeff Kroll.
6: That makes me Pat Kroll.
3: And this should be a good one tonight. I've been looking forward to this show for a while. We come in here and host The Rock Show every so often, and tonight's kind of going to be fun because we're playing the hits of 1971.
6: That's easy. You can't forget what year it was.
3: No. It's all 1971. And it happens to be the year that I walked into this place. So, and that was in September of 1971.
6: So let's see. It's possible.
3: No, don't give me the number. Ah, it's too frightening.
6: No, I'm not going to do the math. I went to this school, remember? It's an anniversary.
3: The number's too big. It's just an anniversary.
6: Yes, that's all.
3: So we'll have some fun with that tonight and playing some really, really big hits from that year in the early 70s. And we'll also be talking about a big event that starts next Friday afternoon. It's our annual homecoming weekend. Oh, boy, we've got a lot to talk about with that. So, lots to do till 9 o'clock tonight. It's The Rock Show. Shall we get started?
6: I think we should.
3: I think we should. Let's get it started. Once again, this is our theme.
4: WCWP remembers 1971.
3: Oh, that was a thing called KG by the Nightlighters. That's what started that out. Instrumental from 71. So it's Jeff and Pat with you here on The Rock Show, one of the big, big hits of 71, By the Doors.

Doors kicking off the rock show on a Thursday with Jeff and Pat. It's a rather warm, and it's amazing. It's been so cool for a couple of days. It got very warm again. It's 85 degrees on this Thursday evening, September the 10th. Jeff and Pat with you till 9, playing the hits of 1971. Great list of stuff for you for the next couple of hours. This one's a good one. Tommy James and Dragging the Line at 88.

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0: Oh, we get all the alumni back here at the radio station. 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

0: Yeah. It's The Rock Show on a Thursday here on Long Island's 88.1 FM with Jeff and Pat. I mentioned at the very top of the show, this is an anniversary for me here. Came in September of this year, 1971. And started here as a student at WCWP. The significance of that particular song, the first thing I ever did on this radio station was a one-minute news update, and it followed Lee Michaels. You heard that last note? Boom. And I had to come in right after that and do my one-minute news update.
1: Wow.
0: How about that?
1: How about that?
0: Remember our old friend that we miss greatly, Kevin Jeffries?
1: Yeah.
0: He was on the air that night.
1: Uh-huh.
0: He cued me. He gave me a cue. But I knew how the song ended, so.
1: Right.
0: That's how we did. All right, it's 17 past 7, and that was a fine first set, I think, of the hits of 1971. We've got a long way to go till 9 o'clock. A lot of great stuff to play for you. This is the segment of the show where we do kind of an extended weather thing. September 10th is the midpoint and the high point, supposedly, of the Atlantic hurricane season, September 10th. And yet there are no storms in the Atlantic.
1: There's nothing.
0: Nothing.
1: Not so in the Pacific.
0: Oh, the Pacific's been getting creamed. Hawaii
1: is like churning them out.
0: You know,
1: like,
0: Hawaii, for just being these little rocks in the middle of nowhere, man, they've been getting slammed over there. But nothing in the Atlantic at all. And the forecasters say there's nothing for at least another week, 10 days. Who knows? So that part's good. But this is normally the point where it's very rare, apparently, on September 10th to not have something, either hitting or threatening or building. Or something.
1: I wonder what that means.
0: It means it's going to be a light season.
1: Oh,
0: that's
1: you
0: it.
1: Think?
0: It's this El Nino that they're
1: good.
0: Talking about that's going to change
1: well,
0: our winter
1: needs
0: weather
1: it.
0: Around.
1: Nobody needs it.
0: Today,
1: except the Caribbean.
0: Yeah.
1: They're
0: actually having a drought, so they need, and unfortunately, that's how they get a lot of their moisture is from tropical systems. So. Damned if you do, damned if
1: absolutely.
0: You don't.
1: Absolutely.
0: It's turned out to be a nice day today after a little rain very early this morning. But
1: right.
0: Pat has our updated weather forecast.
1: There's no weather catastrophe for me to report.
0: I know. It's so rare. We're always here. Last time we were here, there was thunder so loud it was shaking the building.
1: I'll tell you.
0: There was a tornado that night that hit Atlantic Beach. A couple of the beach clubs down there had damage.
1: This is a very,
0: we were sitting
1: very
0: here.
1: Calm weather report.
0: Yeah, go ahead.
1: Which is nice. Partly cloudy tonight with a low around 67. Mostly sunny skies Friday with a high near 80. Tomorrow should be a really beautiful day. There's a mixed bag for the weekend with Saturday the better of the 2 days. High near 79, but sunny. Showers and thunderstorms overnight Saturday night with gradual clearing Sunday late morning. But don't dismay. This is going to set up a beautiful Monday and Tuesday. Sunny with temps in the 70s. Whoa. I like that. My type of weather.
0: Yeah.
1: Currently, it is 85 degrees at Long Island's 88.1 FM.
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4: So much fun. All the alumni come back. Can't wait to see all the old acquaintances and new ones, too. It's all the generations of WCW peers all coming together. It's always a blast. Starts a week from tomorrow at noon. Right here on Long Island's 88.

That's Gene Terrell, who got in there with the Supremes because Diana Ross had left the Supremes at that point. It's the Rock Show on a Thursday night here at WCWP, the hits of 71. Here's Marvin Gaye. Whoa!

0: Coming up on 7:30, a quarter of the way through our two-hour extravaganza tonight, remembering 1971 here on The Rock Show. How about some Ike and Tina Turner for you?
1: You know, every now and then, I think you might like to hear something from us. Nice and easy. But there's just one thing, you see. We never, ever do nothing nice and easy. We always do it nice and rough. But we're going to take the beginning of this song and do it easy. But then we're going to do the finish.

0: 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It's 7:34, so yeah, that's between 7 and 9 p.m., so hence we're hosting the Rock Show.
1: Ooh, you're good.
0: Until 9. Higher math.
1: Woo!
0: Woo! Yeah. Beautiful Thursday evening here on Long Island. And whenever we do these year retrospectives, like tonight is 1971, Pat always gets together what we like to call some fun facts that pertain specifically to the year that we're doing, tonight right. being 1971.
1: So Walt Disney World, Florida, opened in 1971.
0: Oh, that's right.
1: Yeah.
0: Yeah.
1: The debut of the NASDAQ stock market. This is interesting. The creation of the iconic Nike Swoosh logo. Okay? That designer was paid exactly $35 to do it.
0: Oh, my goodness.
1: Could you imagine that?
0: Oh, my.
1: Now, this one I love. This is the year that D.B. Cooper hijacked the North West Air, Orient Airways.
0: Oh, that's always been a famous story. He jumped out.
1: And, he parachuted out with $200,000 in ransom money, which would be about $1,600,000 in this day.
0: Mm-hmm.
1: Still remains a mystery, but in 1980, around $5,800 was found near Vancouver, Washington. This is the only unsolved case of air piracy in the history of commercial aviation.
0: Unbelievable.
1: And thanks to him, we now have the peepholes and the cockpit doors and all of this stuff and metal detectors, and that's when it all began.
0: They couldn't open the door to let him out now.
1: And you can't buy a ticket the same day, cash ticket, which he did. He paid, he bought a one-way ticket the same day before he got on the plane.
0: Oh,
1: so
0: man.
1: So all of that is thanks to this DB, which they never caught. So, you know, that was that. What else? Ed Sullivan hosted his final TV show.
0: That's right.
1: For CBS. It began in 1948. Ended in 1971.
0: Mm-hmm. The Ed Sullivan Show, Sunday nights. Yeah.
1: And the jingle, New York State Farm, like a good neighbor, State Farm is there, debuted, written by
0: guy named Barry Manilow.
1: Barry Manilow. That all happened in 1971.
0: All right. So a lot more to play for you from that year of 1971, and we will do that next. Right after we hear this, if it works when I click, let's try it again.
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0: So as we remember 1971 tonight, one of the biggest movies of the year, it was a real tearjerker. It was called Love Story. The theme from Love Story became a major, major hit for an unlikely singer in the rock and roll era, a guy named Andy Williams. Beautiful voice. The song made it all the way up to number six in New York on the charts, number nine nationally. And yet, you know, you think back, say, Andy Williams with a big hit from 1971? Yeah. And you're going to hear it right now on

Chicago. Big hit from 1971. Everything tonight from 1971 here on The Rock Show. Jeff and Pat here till 9. Now, Sonny.

It's 8 o'clock now on Long Island's 88.1 FM, smack dab in the middle of the Thursday edition of The Rock Show with Jeff and Pat, remembering the great hits of 1971. Here he is.

I hope he didn't have to do too many takes on that song with all that shrieking. Oh, my goodness gracious. Yeah, here on The Rock Show, next up, we have the Jackson 5. Now, their first four hits all went to number one. This was their fifth hit record. It's called Mama's Pearl, and it was a complete bust. It only went to number two on

That's the new Seekers here on The Rock Show on WCWP Radio. You know, you listen to commercials on the radio, and they're always using popular songs in the background, snippets and stuff like that. That's the only song that anybody can think of in which it's not the song that leads to a commercial, it's the commercial that leads to the song. This commercial came out for Coca-Cola in the summer of 1971. It was so popular that the writers put their heads together and came up with words, and by November and December of 1971, the song that you just heard by the New Seekers was out and became a big, big hit. This is what led everybody to get so excited.

0: They got this group of young people lined up on a mountaintop in Italy, and they did that, put that song together.
1: I vividly remember the commercial.
0: Yeah, the real thing was a Coca-Cola theme at that time.
1: Now, this was the New Seekers singing the commercial as
0: Yes, and then they said, well, you know what, this was so popular, this could be a hit song. We just have to come up with other words than Coca-Cola.
1: Yeah.
0: And they did that. And then you heard the result earlier.
1: Very interesting.
0: There we go. That's 1971. A little trivia for you. Pat gave you those facts before, but we add one to the file. All right. Whenever we're here, Pat does a special announcement, and I always try to find something appropriate. In this case, I have to find something that was from the year 1971. And so I think I did. It goes like this.
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0: Nope. Rain or shine, winter, spring, or fall, we're all volunteers.
1: What?
0: Right.
1: Wait, who are you?
0: You're not. I'm a green.
1: You're not fighting back?
0: No.
1: You give it up.
0: Yep.
1: Oh. We are all volunteers, and we love what we do.
0: Yes, we do.
1: So thanks from all of us at 88.1 FM and WCWP.org.
0: All right. In the background, an instrumental from 1971 by the Ray Charles Orchestra called Booty Butt.